Heard it was a party at Talking Stick Resort Amphitheater last night. Motley Crue in town from 100.7 KSLX, the Valley's classic rock station. Our street team was out there. Shout out to everyone who's sending pictures, man. Jim, appreciate them in the Facebook DMs there. You can keep them coming. It's awesome to see.

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0: Back-to-back taps for the Rush VIP package right there. Both the Rush song I played and AC/DC Tappable on the KSLX app for another couple weeks or so. You're listening for those two bands plus the Queen songs. Queens are also a bonus band. So if you didn't already love AC/DC, you're going to now. Listen to this story. So last night they were supposed to play Toronto. Rogers Stadium had been severely damaged by some weather. They're in Toronto like the few days leading up to the show. So the show got canceled. The band has been doing pop-up shops in front of their concerts. So like they'll just throw, you know, a bunch of cool merch you can't buy anyplace else. And fans going to the show or even not going to the show can go to the pop-up shop and buy the stuff. The whole band showed up at the Toronto pop-up shop. Couldn't make the show because the venue was all ripped up, but they met the fans and they did tons of autographs and they are just like the coolest dudes ever. So hang on for a classic rock long set. That is on the way. I've got some TSO tickets to give you too.
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9: I've started budgeting my anxiety. 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Work, 9. 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

This year is the 30th anniversary of Trans-Siberian Orchestra. The Ghosts of Christmas Eve is playing the Mortgage Matchup Center on December 6th, and KSLX is welcoming that show. Pretty excited about it, too, man. It's how I go every year, and I know people who do the same thing. They go every year. The presale for tickets is on now. I had a chance to talk with the lead singer of Trans-Siberian Orchestra, which isn't an easy job because you got to explain.

explosions and pyrotechnics, all kinds of things going on around you while you're singing this holiday rock. Anyway, his name is Jeff Soto, and you could see the interview on the KSLX Facebook page. He also sang in another very well-known band that was just here at Mortgage Matchup Center this week. 480-470-KSLX. You tell me who Jeff used to sing with. It was a very short period of time, but he did do some singing for this band. I'll hit you with a pair of those TSO tickets.

0: I see you guys ringing like crazy here. 100.7 KSLX, the Valley's classic rock station. Yeah, we're excited that we are once again at KSLX welcoming Trans-Siberian Orchestra's 7:30 show on December 6th. Tickets will go on sale tomorrow. The pre-sale is on now, and I'm going to the phone because I had a chance to talk to Jeff Soto, who sings for TSO, and he's sang through quite a few bands, but there was one in town just earlier this week. Over to the phones. Who do you think that was?
1: I'm thinking it's Journey.
0: Yes, you're thinking spot on. That's Journey. He was with Journey, I think, like in 07, 08.
1: Wow. I can't believe I got it. I was just like, there's really only one band that just played. I was like, it's got to be Journey. And then you start second guessing yourself.
0: Well, hey, last night the crew was in town. You could have said that. You're going to see TSO. Awesome. Yeah, I got some tickets for you to go to the Trans-Siberian Orchestra show.
1: First time. I'm going to be taking the wife.
0: Oh, that's a good guy. Way to go, Sean. So, congratulations. Yeah, Jeff Soto played with Yngwie Malmsteen. He's with a lot of bands, but very cool dude. The interview is posted on the KSLX Facebook page right now and on our YouTube page.

alphabetical set is the plan for tonight's Get the Let Out. G, H, and I song titles. And one of these three tracks has a riff that was written by John Paul Jones. He himself has said it is the hardest Zeppelin song that he has to play. It's around 10 minutes from right now on the Valley's Classic Rock Station, 100.7 KSLX.

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0: 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That is the song written by John Paul Jones, who has admitted that that is the hardest riff he has played on a Zeppelin tune. Pretty interesting, huh? 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Don't let your past hold you back. 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I'll catch up with you on a winning weekend tomorrow afternoon. Alice Cooper is waiting patiently in the attic. He has a song we just don't understand that he's going to explain from the Rolling Stones, a live and kicking track from Iron Maiden, and lots more. My husband Doug and I celebrated our anniversary last weekend. After all these years, I've learned happy marriage is compromise. 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It's Karen D'Alessandro on the Good Feet Store. 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
16: And now the weather from Blue Sky Pest Control. Hello, Blue Sky. Goodbye, pests. Mostly clear through the evening. Overnight low 78. Tomorrow, sunny and 99. And that's Thursday's Valley weather.
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1: 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And your seasoned host is never short on stories to share. 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
2: What's going on, my people? 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

0: brand new edition of Alice's Attic. I hope your Thursday's been going good so far. I'm doing well, though, as you may have noticed, it's been a tough time for celebrities recently. We lost the wonderful Dolly Parton, then shortly after, Rocky Horror star Tim Curry also played Pennywise and It. Just a great actor. Guitarist Dick Wagner played on Tim's biggest hit, the song I Do the Rock. I knew Tim pretty well. On a happier note, I'm glad we're up here together in my attic and have a bunch of time to spend together tonight listening to rock and roll and my random ramblings. This hour, my Cooper's Countdown goes back to 1993, and I'm going to kick things off with one I think you might know.
1: Alice is out on the road.

0: It's all the hits from coast to coast on Cooper's Countdown. 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
1: Where were you in 1993? This might help. You remember back in 93, Jurassic Park and Mrs. Doubtfire were in theaters. Bill Clinton was in the White House. The X-Files and Frasier were on TV. And John Major was the Prime Minister of the UK. Of course, the X-Files. I mean, I never miss that. And Jurassic Park was a total eye-opener. In music, grunge was pretty big, but the charts for this week in September 1993 reflected that a little bit. Let's go back and see what was on the airwaves. Stone Temple Pilots featured one-time Hollywood Vampire bassist Robert DeLeo. It was number five on the charts with Wicked Garden. Stone Temple Pilots, certainly one of those grunge bands that was at the top. One out of Arizona, the Gin Blossoms, who were number four with their memorable song, Hey Jealousy. Great band. Gin Blossoms and the Killers were kind of very similar. In third place on the charts was Def Leppard with a tune that wasn't really one of their biggest hits called Two Steps Behind. The number two band lost their singer way too soon, talking about Blind Melon, with vocalist Shannon Hoon and their hit No Rain. And finally, topping the charts this week back in 1993 is a band who still are making records and touring, though I don't think they're wearing only socks on stage these days. Yes, it's the Red Hot Chili Peppers with Soul to Squeeze.

0: If you really love us, you'll buy everything our sponsors tell you to. More Alice Cooper after this. Alice's Attic with Alice Cooper.
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1: I just wanted to send you a message. I was at the Hollywood Vampires concert in Hamburg, and I had the incredible opportunity to meet you and Johnny before the show. What touched me most was how kind, warm, and down-to-earth you both were. It honestly brought tears to my eyes. I have met many people in my life, but that moment felt genuinely special and will stay in my heart for a very long time. Thank you for the music, the memories, and for being so wonderfully human with your fans. Sending you lots of love from Berlin, Daniela. I think people are a little bit shocked at the fact that everybody in this band are very down-to-earth off stage. On stage, we're absolute monsters. Off stage, we couldn't be nicer, okay? Thanks to listener Daniela for her nice words. And if you have something to say, nice or not nice, we're here for all of it at alice@alicesattic.com.
0: Alice Cooper will be right back with more insanity after this break.
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4: 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And there's a bounty on everyone else's head as well. 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
5: And now the weather from Blue Sky Pest Control. Hello, Blue Sky. Goodbye, pests. Mostly clear through the evening. Overnight low 78. Tomorrow, sunny and 99. And that's Thursday's Valley weather.
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0: Now on Alice's Attic, it's This Day in Rock. Tell us about it, Coop.
1: 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It was Ozzy's sixth studio album and was the final record to feature drummer Randy Castillo. And did you know that Lemmy

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16: When you turn on the radio, you should find someone there who's a pal, a buddy, a BFF. What you don't expect is for your very own late night pal to be a member of the Rock and Roll Hall of Fame. But then again, this ain't your average rock and roll rodeo. Confide in him now, and you shall be rewarded. It's Alice's Attic with Alice Cooper.
17: Hey, what's everybody doing? Of course, when I'm performing on stage, I can see all you people. But up here in the attic, I just have to imagine you listeners spilling tomato sauce on your shirts or failing to parallel park or whatever you're doing while you listen to Alice Cooper talk at you from some speakers. I talk to you, but I talk at you.

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0: 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You gotta love the 80s in Alice's Attic. Here's Coop now.
2: This song is from 1980. 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I'm talking about Aaliyah by Donny Iris. My Canadian listeners probably know this song best, as it was a top 10 hit there, and it goes just like this.

0: 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Alice's Attic with Alice Cooper.
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2: Okay, once in a while, Uncle Alice gets to educate you about music that you might not have heard of. You know, way back, people joked about when they saw the name Alice Cooper, they thought I was a female folk singer. But one of my favorite albums is actually by and I'm not going to call it folk at all, Laura Nyro. I recently talked about her in an interview I did with Forbes, and just in case you missed it, I think Laura's 1968 record, Eli and the 13th Confession, is one of the best albums ever made. She died in 1997 at the age of 49, but she influenced everyone from Elton John to Joni Mitchell to Steely Dan. Her first record was 1967's More Than a Discovery, later reissued as The First Songs. In the article, I said, every single song is perfect, absolutely perfect. You listen to that, and it's like listening to the Beatles. I've never worked with a songwriter. I work with a lot of songwriters. And I'll walk in, and I'll sit down, and almost every single time, I'll find a Laura Nyro album. Or I'll say, what about Laura Nyro? And they go, best female writer of all time. Because her writing was like Burt Bacharach, only it was very personal. And her lyrics were just insane. Joni Mitchell gets a lot of credit and she deserves it. But Laura Nyro was the best. All right. So now you know the New York sound of Laura Nyro coming from me. And if you are a female artist and you haven't heard her first two albums, you will be so influenced. And you'll listen to these albums and go, wait a minute, somebody else recorded this song. Everybody recorded her songs and had hits with them. But she did the best versions of her own songs.
0: Alice will be right back.
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1: Santana had a big hit with a song that was actually written by an early member of Fleetwood Mac. Can you name the song and the writer? The song is Black Magic Woman, and the writer is the late, great Peter Green of Fleetwood Mac. Peter Green was one of the classic blues guitar players in England. He was rated right up there with Eric Clapton. Fleetwood Mac recorded the song in 1968, but Santana had the hit with their version in 1970. Here it is, Black Magic Woman, Gypsy Queen.

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8: 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It's Alice's Attic with Alice Cooper.
9: 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It's not like I went to broadcasting school or anything, but it's an honor to be on the air following the footsteps of Wolfman Jack, Casey Kasem, B. Mitchell Reed, or any of those really old guys, Alan Freed. I mean, these are guys that started radio, rock radio. 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
1: I've got a great live version of Iron Maiden's Run to the Hills for you tonight. I've toured with Bruce Dickinson, Steve Harris, and the boys, and they are one of the most classic British metal bands ever. And I look at them as British prog. British metal prog, if that's such a thing. Okay, people, when I think of rock stars piloting airplanes, I run to the hills. 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
1: Alice, my name is Jim Petrosino. My brother was Rick. Legend has it he was on his way to audition for you when a freak car accident occurred and he died. He was a drummer. This had to be over 50 years ago. I just wondered if anyone ever told you this happened. No, I have never heard that. That's truly, truly tragic. I always picked the best drummers, the best guitar players, the best bass players. That was always a thing where I was very much involved when it came to listening at auditions and listening to bands, because there'd be somebody playing and two other people would go, I don't know. And I would hear something about that guitar player and go, no. There's something about that player that's really good. Well, your brother might have been that drummer. I'll be back in a flash.
0: Alice will be back in a moment.
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1: Where did the British band Uriah Heep get its name? From the Charles Dickens book David Copperfield, the Uriah Heep character in the novel is a teenager who blackmails his boss. It always is interesting where bands get their names. If you're trying to relate to a rock and roll audience and you say the name is Uriah Heep, does the audience have any idea who David Copperfield is? I don't know. It worked for them, but I always tried to think of a name that was going to connect me with the audience, something that they could relate to. They liked Alice Cooper because they knew it was a guy with an old grandmother's name, and that made it even really cool. Well, here's the band Uriah Heep with an appropriate song from 1973 about stealing when you should have been buying.
2: Take

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6: You're inside Alice's attic. 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Who wouldn't be interested in used straitjackets, top hats, guillotines, and leather pants? There's even a lava lamp from his first L.A. apartment. But amongst the flotsam and jetsam of an extraordinarily interesting life are the tantalizing tales that only a Rock and Roll Hall of Famer could deliver. So sit back and enjoy another hour of rock and talk with Alice Cooper.
7: Welcome back. I hope you've enjoyed everyone I've queued up for you on this evening's Alice's Attic. Of course, I entertain all compliments, complaints, and crude comments at alice@alicesattic.com. So come up with something creative to tell me up this hour. I get to talk about movies, weird facts, and more. So as they say in the 70s, turn it up, dude.
6: Alice's Attic with Alice Cooper.

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And more rock right now on Alice's Attic with Alice Cooper. It's Alice's Attic with Alice Cooper.

0: musicians had to be creative.
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2: Tonight's cover song was written and recorded by Bruce Springsteen on his debut album back in 72. It's upbeat musically, but it's pretty heavy lyrically. Well, since this is Cooper's Covers, we're going to hear Manfred Mann covering another Springsteen song. This one's For You.

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0: More of Alice's Attic with Alice Cooper coming up. Alice's Attic with Alice Cooper.
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1: Okay, freaks, it's time to get even weirder with this evening's freaky facts. Here we go. In 1865, counterfeit bills made up nearly a third of the currency in circulation in the U.S. So we started up the Secret Service to nip it in the bud, Andy. You gotta nip it. Nip it in the bud. Yep. Anybody know who that is? It's Don Knotts. Tigers have striped skin underneath their fur, not just striped hair. The American Ballet Theater bringing in extras to play on stage roles like villagers or corpses. You don't have to be a trained to be a corpse. Or you don't have to really be trained to be a villager yelling, hang him. Canada has over 3 million lakes, which is more than every other country in the world combined. The dense atmosphere near the core of Neptune, Uranus, and Saturn have such extreme pressures they can crystallize carbon atoms and turn them into diamonds. In fact, there was one that we had a few weeks ago in Freaky Facts of a moon that's orbiting, I forget where it was, where it rains diamonds. And finally tonight, Jimi Hendrix was born with the name Johnny Allen Hendrix. His parents later changed his name to James Marshall Hendrix. My name is Uncle Ellis. A few people call me Vince, and I endorse these facts.
0: What? You think radio this brilliant is free? We'll be back with more amazing Alice Cooper after the break.
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1: This Rolling Stone song has so much we could talk about that we'd take up the rest of Alice's Attic. So maybe I'll just go over some of the weirder parts of Midnight Rambler. First off, lyrics tell a loose biography of Albert DeSalvo, who confessed to being the Boston Strangler, with lyrics like, "Did you hear about the Midnight Rambler? Well, honey, it's no rock and roll show. I'll go smash down all your plate glass windows, put my fist through your stairway door." Scary stuff. The song was written in 1969, and DeSalvo had gone on trial in 1967, where he was sentenced to life without the possibility of parole. The murderer was killed in prison in 1973, and it's not known what he thought of the Stone song, but it's one Mick and Keith play to this day, so let's listen to it. Midnight Rambler.

0: Unlike Elvis, Alice Cooper has not left the building. 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
1: It's your favorite golfing grandfather, rock star turned DJ, but still rock star. Well, at least I hope I'm your favorite. I'm going to bet that most of you can't name any golfers besides Tiger Woods, that is. And does Tiger show up here every night to play you Deep Purple and Guns N' Roses songs? No. No, he doesn't. Though he did show up to court with a golf bag full of irons and confessed that he needed a driver. Hey, get it? Needed a driver. I always told people this. After the last accident, the one thing we know about Tiger, he's the best driver and the worst driver. I guess I should play one of Tiger's favorite bands, so here we go.
0: Alice's Attic with Alice Cooper.

for more Attic Classics in a few on Alice's Attic with Alice Cooper. And let's do more rock right now. It's Alice's Attic with Alice Cooper.

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1: It's a good night when I get to play you the Kinks. They're up there with the Beatles and the Who for me. Underrated, even though they had as many hits as anybody. Tonight's classic from Uncle Alice's Attic, a 1965 song that went to number one in the UK and number six in the US. I remember doing this song when we were the Spiders in Phoenix at the VIP club. Tired.

0: Alice Cooper is coming up next. Alice's Attic with Alice Cooper.
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1: Hey, Alice, I recently survived the poison burger at Rockin' Brews, and I just wanted to personally thank you for looking out for my taste buds. I braced myself for a lethal dose of heat, but I've got to say my tongue came out completely unscathed. It was a great burger, but if it's poison, I think my spice tolerance might actually be immune. Thanks for the music and the mild poison. Best, David. Rockin' Brew is Gene Simmons and Paul Stanley's restaurant chain. When they first did it, I went to the restaurant. I took one bite and my mouth almost fell off. My daughter Calico ate the entire burger. And they said, there are football players come in here and can't get past two bites. So they put her picture on the wall and said, first one to ever eat an entire poison burger. I wonder where Gene got the idea to name burgers after rock stars. Anyway, if you love is venomous poison, call poison control or animal control, because venom and poison are two different things. Then tell me which appendage you lost at alice@alicesattic.com. Hopefully not that important one.
0: Your teller of Detroit stories, Alice Cooper, will return after these messages.
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1: What early Motley Crue video shows Nikki Sixx setting himself on fire and Mick Mars drooling blood? It's their ballad, their love, no, Livewire. The song was the second single by Motley, which came out in 1981, debut for Too Fast for Love. Take it away, Vince.

0: And that concludes another magical and memorable edition of Alice's Attic. Alice Cooper returns tomorrow. Same time, same channel, boys and ghouls. Alice's Attic with Alice Cooper.
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0: Rocket Man, Elton John on 100.7 KSLX. This is Heather. This weekend starts this afternoon at 4. Karen D'Alessandro kicks off a winning weekend. You'll stream the station for 2 hours over the weekend to win a pair of tickets to the KSLX 40th anniversary concert. It's 38 special Foghat and the Jefferson Starship, Mesa Amphitheater on October 22nd. Another classic rock long set's on the way. Van Halen's kicking it off next.
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0: the Joker. It's the Steve Miller Band on 100.7 KSLX. I'm Heather. This weekend's a winning weekend. Karen starts it this afternoon at 4. Just stream KSLX for 2 hours over the weekend for a chance to win a pair of tickets to our 40th anniversary concert starring 38 Special, Foghat, and the Jefferson Starship. It's at Mesa Amphitheater on October 22nd. New classic rock long sets on the way. The Crew kicks it off next.
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Aerosmith's on the way in this classic rock long set. Steely Dan's coming up too. The Eagles are next. After the Rolling Stones, 100.7 KSLX.

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0: 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So the rush closer to the heart VIP experience, that's premium seats at the December 1st Desert Diamond Arena show. 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You just need to like tap the track on Rush tunes. You can tap the track on AC/DC and Queen songs as well. They're bonus artists for this contest. Queen's going to be in the new classic rock long set, so there's an opportunity coming your way.
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Van Halen in a classic rock long set. It's 100.7 KSLX. Rush is on the way. Tap that track for a chance to win that Rush Closer to the Heart VIP experience for the December 1st Desert Diamond Arena show.

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0: Rising Sun. It's the Animals on 100.7 KSLX. I'm Heather. Got another classic rock long set on the way. Zeppelin's in it. 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
5: 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A confirmation text validating the entry into the sweepstakes will follow. Each text message sent to or received by a service subscriber of any wireless carrier may incur standard text messaging charges. Unless otherwise indicated, there is a limit of one entry per contest per person and one winner per household. Webcasts are on a delayed basis, which may affect a webcast listener's ability to participate in any contest. Station will not accept collect calls. Station is not responsible for problems accessing the station website and social media pages, problems sending a text, telephone line unavailability, busy signals, operator interference, and technical or atmospheric conditions that disrupt the completion of an entry or phone call. The criteria and process for selecting winners, the number of winners, the specified prizes to be awarded, and the values of prizes will typically be stated on our website. This information may be periodically included in on-air promotions and on our respective social media pages. Unless otherwise stated, winners will be notified by email or phone. Odds of winning will be dependent upon the number of eligible entries received. The winner is responsible for all income taxes due as a result of accepting a prize, and an IRS Form 1099 may be submitted to applicable taxing authorities. Unless otherwise stated, each winner must claim the prize in person. The prize must be claimed at the KSLX studios during normal business hours within 10 days from the day the prize is won. Failure to meet this deadline shall be deemed forfeiture of the right to claim the prize. Individuals must be 18 years or older at time of entry and be legal residents of Arizona to be eligible to participate in KSLX contests unless otherwise specified. Winners may only win one prize within a 30-day period. Contest deadlines will typically be stated on the station website and may be periodically included in on-air promotions. By participating in any KSLX contest, you agree to fully release and indemnify Hubbard Radio Phoenix LLC, Hubbard Radio LLC, and any contest sponsors from all liability. 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KSLX reserves the right to change prize values, substitute prizes of comparable value, and revise contest rules without notice. Prizes are non-transferable and non-exchangeable and must be taken in their entirety. By entering, each contestant agrees to comply with all rules governing the sweepstakes or contest. Complete contest rules are available at www.kslx.com.
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Def Leppard in a classic rock long set. It's 100.7 KSLX on this morning's 10 at 10 with LP right after the David Mahoney Show. It's 10 songs about growing up. Yeah, classic rock on the way from John Mellencamp and Tom Petty, all grown up on today's 10 at 10.

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1: The baby boomers have spoken when it comes to their favorite restaurant. 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
13: And now the weather from Blue Sky Pest Control. Hello, Blue Sky. Goodbye, pests. Partly sunny, today's high 99. Mostly clear this evening, overnight low 76. And that's Friday's Valley weather.
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1: So one of the things that we talk about regularly on the show is family secrets, and you can call 833-YO-DUMMY and share yours at any time that you want. But we've heard a lot of stories, especially as of late, about people that are related, that are in some kind of relationship. You know, a guy called up and said that, you know, his grandparents were brother and sister. Turns out they were just stepbrother and sister. But a lot of people that are far too close in order to be in a relationship of any kind. And to bring it right up to today, in 2026... there was a state law that was being suggested in Florida, HB 733, that would prohibit first cousins from getting married, and it didn't pass. The law that would have prohibited first cousins from getting married did not pass.
2: Somebody on that council definitely is married to their first cousin.
1: So I decided to do a little bit of research, and I was shocked to discover how many states allow first cousins to get married.
2: I would assume probably just under half.
3: I mean, this is one of those things.
1: It's where, 20 states.
2: Yeah.
3: Who is it? Adam Carolla that has the bit, like, if you're rich, this is classy. If you're poor, this is trashy. Like, this is like one of those, like, if you're like royalty, marrying your first cousin is fine.
1: Well, you have to keep the bloodline pure.
3: But if you live in a trailer, then all of a sudden we're getting looked down on.
1: Uh-huh. Would you like to hear the list?
3: Of how many states it's legal in?
1: It's legal in 20 states.
3: Sure. Let's tell which...
1: Alabama, your home state, Audrey. Very legal there. Alaska.
3: Okay.
1: California.
3: We got 20. Let's keep it going.
1: Yep. Colorado.
3: Uh-huh.
1: Florida, as I just mentioned. Georgia, Hawaii, Maryland, Massachusetts, New Jersey, New Mexico, New York, Rhode Island, South Carolina, Vermont, Virginia, and North Carolina. First cousin marriages are allowed, but not double first cousins, whatever that means.
3: I don't know what a double first cousin
1: is. I don't know what a double first cousin is.
3: You guys aren't going to like my take on this. It's not for me, but I don't believe that marrying your first cousin should be illegal. Having children with your first cousin should be illegal.
1: You can't differentiate.
3: Yes,
1: those.
3: You can.
1: Why would you be able to be allowed to?
3: Because if you're not married, having kids, you're not hurting anybody. You know, because you know you run a very, very high risk of the kid having issues if you do have kids with your first cousin.
1: But if you're not having kids,
3: you know, they're just people. I don't know, man. It's not something for me, but I can see why they didn't outlaw it.
2: Can I ask you a question? That if you're not having kids with anybody who you're related to, then
3: you shouldn't
2: not
3: have kids. Like you should, there should be laws. Implicitly, you can't have kids with anybody you're related to. Full stop.
2: But
3: first cousin marriage.
2: So
3: if you're not hurting nobody, I don't care.
2: If that's where it starts and stops for you as first cousins, is
1: yes.
2: Okay?
1: So what about siblings? Like, what if you're not having kids with your sibling?
3: Dude, I mean, once you're 18 and you're an adult, dude, it's creepy as hell. It's creepy as hell.
1: Dude, tell me you're an only child with no cousins and no siblings without telling me you're an only child with no siblings.
3: There are weirdos out there, but I don't want the government telling me what I can and can't do if you're not hurting nobody.
1: Mahoney, do you have any cousins?
3: I have one cousin, yes.
1: Okay. And would you marry?
3: Hell no, I wouldn't, Dave.
1: Okay.
3: But what is for me is not for what somebody else.
2: I think
3: like,
2: we have swung in a weird direction here.
1: What a terrible
2: thing.
1: There's
2: no it's way not you a terrible actually
3: thing.
2: Believe that.
3: No, it's not. It's I want less government intervention into the private lives of people if nobody's everybody's
1: guardrails are necessary because people are stupid.
3: And having kids. I agree. 100%.
2: That's why I asked the question. So it starts and stops with cousins.
3: I don't know what that means. What you're trying to say.
1: Like the more extreme thing would be the sibling.
3: Is that legal places?
1: Oh my god.
2: There's no way.
1: Stop.
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0: And now the weather from Blue Sky Pest Control. Hello, Blue Sky. Goodbye, pests. Partly sunny. Today's high 99. Mostly clear this evening. Overnight low 76. And that's Friday's Valley weather.
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3: I thought people would be horrified when Mahoney made his stance very clear that he thinks marrying your first cousin or even your sibling is just fine. He's very pro that as
17: is,
3: a matter of fact.
17: That is not what I said.
3: After all these years, Mahoney, you and I have been friends for 20 years, and never have you brought up marrying a first cousin or even a sibling.
17: You pulled up a news article talking about what 20 states have legalized or have not banned cousin marriage.
18: First cousins.
17: Yep. And again, I said, that's not for me, but I don't want the government involved in my life any more than they already are.
3: I expected people to...
18: I mean, I feel like, Mahoney, I hear you. But, whenever we're talking about sibling incest or cousin incest, hold on, that is different than, flock cameras.
3: Sure.
17: I hear what you're saying. And when we're talking about first cousins, you're consenting adults with everybody's on board with this. Who am I to say? I think it's weird as hell. Not for me, but I don't want the government to tell me what I can and can't do. Same thing with other stances like flock cameras.
3: Shockingly, there's somebody that agrees with you. John with a good voice, who has been a friend of the show for many years now, had this to say.
19: Hey, I got to agree with Mahoney on this one. You're looking at it from the wrong perspective about states that allow first cousins to marry. It's not about 17 and 18-year-old first cousins getting married and popping out a bunch of kids.
18: Well, no one said
19: that. It's about the rights and the privileges that come with being married. So picture, some 50 or 60-year-old first cousins that have been close all their lives. They've married. They've raised their kids, they've had a life, and now they've lost their spouses. Mm-hmm. And yet here's someone that's in a similar situation, and you've been close with them all your life, and it's like, hey, we ought to get married. Oh, no, we can't because our state does not allow it. There are the benefits of being married, the inheritance.
18: What?
19: The legal ramifications. The walking into a bar with your lady and going, hey, this is my wife, instead of saying, this is my first cousin. It's not about getting married at 17 and having a bunch of kids.
18: No one said anything about that.
19: The legal ramifications and being together with someone you love in any time. And if you're not having kids, let first cousins marry.
18: What?
19: More marrying a first cousin.
18: This is insane. I really...
19: We're going to take this to the Capitol. Have a good day.
18: First of all, he's creating things out of an argument that we never said anything about minors. We never said anything about minors.
3: Those are all... You're extending a lot of olive branches here, my man.
17: I want to say this. Anything that we can be... Any way we can find out of paying less taxes, I'm in for.
18: Also, I mean, the world is just so large. If you are seriously thinking oh, man, I'm a little lonely, let me call up my good cousin Greg, see what he's up to. And then you find love outside of familial love with that first cousin. Just travel. Go to a different city. There are so many people other than your first cousins that exist in the world.
17: But I don't want the government to tell me what I can and can't do.
3: Marriage is a government contract.
17: I know.
3: That's what marriage is. That's the only thing that it is. It's a government contract.
18: Literally.
3: Yeah. If you don't like that, don't get married.
17: I want the tax breaks. That's why my wife and I got married.
18: I want the government involved in that.
3: That's getting the government involved.
17: I didn't want them involved, but I had to get the tax breaks.
3: Marriage is getting the government involved,
18: but that's
3: dude.
18: Government.
17: I had to get the tax breaks.
18: But your argument also, is government.
17: Here's another crazy thing, too. There's certain, like, when I was sick in the hospital for 10 days and they wouldn't let anybody come see me, like, my wife had to lie about being married to me to try to get information.
18: Okay, but I think that what we're saying is that I hear you. Government involvement in anything is, you know, a little bit of a dicey situation, but also, there are so many people in the world to love.
20: Yeah, and John had a point there where he was saying, like, you know, you could be with somebody that you love. I have cousins that I care for very much. I would give them a kidney if necessary. I am not in love with any
17: sure,
20: of my
17: you're
20: cousins.
17: Not, nor anybody here or him. Nobody's saying that.
20: Kind of sounded like he was in love with his cousin. I don't know.
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1: If I got my fat ass got cremated, I need a big ass urn.
2: Yeah.
1: I need like a Home Depot orange bucket.
2: I can't be stuffing you in like a little cookie jar.
1: Nah, man, I want some space spread out.
2: Some rug room. Mm-hmm. You want the Spirit Airlines
1: big
2: exit
1: front
2: row
1: seat of urn.

0: today, what would you like first, Sam Mahoney?
1: Today, why don't we start today's show with some bad news.
0: Yeah, so they're already thinking about the upcoming Olympics in 2032, which does seem like a good
2: far
0: clip away.
2: Away.
1: You got to start planning, man.
0: Yeah, it just seems strange that they would announce that they have locked this in for plans for the Olympics that are that far away. So the 2032 Olympics is going to take place over in Australia, and they have decided on a river where there's going to be a number of water activities, and they're saying that they did an independent assessment of this particular course where there's going to be a whole bunch of competitions that happen in the water, and they said, cool, this is a good spot for it. The only issue that a lot of people have is that that particular body of water is known to be home to an estimated 500 saltwater crocodiles.
2: Well, they're dead.
0: Jesus.
2: What that sounds like is they're going to try to start, well, they've got about 10 years to try and trap them.
0: Or learn how to swim really fast.
1: I don't know, man.
2: Is that the games?
1: Get some real nice crocodile skin boots, you know?
2: I feel like Americans are the only ones who really romanticize croc boots.
1: I think
2: you don't
1: Australians.
2: Really see that.
1: I bet Australians rock the croc.
0: Mick Dondey.
2: Do you think that? Because,
0: or is that just like Foster's where it's like,
1: also,
0: it's fake?
2: Right.
1: Also
2: right.
1: Mexico.
0: Oh, yeah.
2: I feel like they're probably the leading number one of croc boots, which is weird because as a white, not sure. Do crocodiles home there for the summers? Like, where doth the crocodiles roam in Mexico?
0: Are they like snowbirds? Do they leave?
2: Mm-hmm.
0: I don't know. Also don't know.
2: That's why I got no clue.
0: However, have you ever seen a saltwater crocodile before?
1: Yeah, they're mean.
2: Yeah, they're mean and large.
0: And they're enormous.
2: Yeah, very large.
0: Horrifying. What was that one video that was one of the first viral videos? Is like the battle at something where it was like
1: the antelope or something.
0: It's like the antelope is what it starts with, but then it turns into like
1: saltwater one or not, because it like grabbed it from the crocodile was sitting in the water and they were trying to get some.
0: But it was a river, remember?
1: Was that a river one?
0: Yeah, okay. Yeah.
1: But is that salt water? That's not salt water.
0: It could be.
1: That's fresh water.
0: These are saltwater crocodiles that live in this particular river.
1: Okay, so
2: scary.
1: According to the internet.
2: Get that. What do you mean you're saltwater croc living in freshwater? Choose a lane.
0: That. Yeah.
2: You're confusing us.
1: Number one place for crocodile boots, Texas.
0: Nailed
2: yes.
0: it.
1: Then northern central Mexico. The broader American Southwest. Then we go to Western Canada, then Australia, and then everywhere else. That's
0: Australia comes after Canada for crocodile boots?
2: Again, I say, mm-hmm. I feel like that's kind of exclusive to, like,
0: Texas.
2: Trashy. You're not really seeing, like...
0: You're saying crocodile boots don't do it for you, Audrey?
1: Canada has twice as many people as Australia, that's why.
0: I see.
1: Which I did not know that until 5 seconds ago.
0: Some good news today as well. This is quite the move by Christian Bale. I've never really thought of Christian Bale. I mean, obviously, phenomenal actor, method actor, but he's always struck me as kind of a weird dude.
1: Kind of prickly.
0: Yeah. But he did something exceptionally cool. He opened a foster care village in Palmdale, California called Together California, and the main goal is to keep siblings together if they enter foster care rather than separating them into different homes. And they built a full, like, 12
2: compound.
0: Furnished homes, 11,000 square foot facility on top of that, almost 5 acres. Damn. So him and his wife said they became interested in foster care after realizing how vulnerable a lot of kids are if they suffer a tragedy and lose their parents for whatever that reason may be.
1: Absolutely.
0: And if they get pushed into foster care, separating the siblings obviously is an additional trauma on top of that, and they said they wanted to do something about it. So instead of just being like, well, we care, maybe we'll donate some money, they're like, no, we're going to build this entire facility. Yeah. Awesome move by Christian Bale. Really cool.
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0: Oh boy, do we have some family secrets to share with you today. 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
1: I was to be sold on the black market for heroin by my bio parents, who are absolute trash.
0: That is coming up next.
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3: 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Recall 67A mobile appointments are now available in your area. 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
19: And now the weather from Blue Sky Pest Control. Hello, Blue Sky. Goodbye, pests. Partly sunny, today's high 99. Mostly clear this evening, overnight low 76. And that's Friday's Valley weather.
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0: Rush is coming to the Valley December 1st. They have their show over at Desert Diamond Arena. And we've got a VIP package that we would love to give to you. 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
1: It's hard to rank the family secrets that we hear on the show because there are so many crazy stories. And Audrey, you were talking about this just yesterday. You know, everyone kind of deals with something as they're growing up that's probably not great. But when you talk about the hierarchy of just how bad it can be, your parents trying to sell you on the black market.
2: Pretty bad.
1: It's got to be up there, right?
3: Hi, Dave and Mahoney. I was just wanting to call and tell you about a family secret. It's actually concerning me. I was to be sold on the black market for heroin by my bio parents, who are absolute trash.
2: Insane.
3: And then my grandparents stepped in and adopted me as their own. It's quite interesting.
4: Message deleted.
1: Interesting is a very gracious word for it.
2: What
1: do you mean your biological parents were going to sell you for a hit of heroin on the black market?
2: This is what we were talking about when we heard this story for the very first time. It's just one more hit. It wasn't like they were going to sell their
5: an
2: infant child for, like, yes, a cache of drugs,
1: right?
2: Like a warehouse full of black tar heroin.
1: Yeah, like you get, you know, 3,000 kilos of heroin and all of a sudden you've got untold amounts of money. No, you were just...
2: for the next hit.
1: Shooting for one more hit.
2: Insane. Insane.
5: One of those things that just scares the hell out of me. Because think about this. The grandparents who ended up taking her and raising her, you know, also raised her mom, you know, who was going to sell her for heroin. And
2: drugs
5: drugs just make you do the craziest thing, man. Just scary as hell.
1: So to that point about drugs making you do crazy things, you know, somebody getting sober can be very encouraging, and you're like, oh, you're a whole new person.
5: Yeah.
1: You could never get over that, right? I couldn't.
2: Oh, if you tried to...
1: If you're the daughter, like, I know that, you know, you were going through it, you were addicted, blah, blah, blah.
2: No, there's not much grace I would offer there, I don't think.
1: Yeah, we're not having Thanksgiving together after you try to sell me for a hit of heroin.
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5: You Uno reverse them.
1: Sell them.
5: Poor turkey.

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1: In a shocking turn of events, nobody feels sorry for the guy with the enormous wiener.
2: So what happened now?
1: Let me explain. If you missed the story when it originally came out, it was pretty comical because I've literally never heard ever a story like this before where there was this influencer. Her name is Haley Khalil, and she was on a podcast, and she was talking about a relationship that she used to be in. So she had an ex-husband, and the guy, his name is Matt Khalil. He used to play in the NFL. Mm-hmm. Big, burly, lineman-looking dude. Just giant guy. But she was talking about his anatomy.
3: Well, they were talking about reasons why their marriage or relationship did not work.
1: Yeah, and she said that basically, in a nutshell, they were physically incompatible because he had such an impressive hog. And she actually went
3: He's
1: as far.
3: Such a dude. It's like, yeah, his hog was so large.
1: She explained how large it was, and she, her words, not mine, said it was like three Coke cans stacked on top of each
2: like
1: other.
2: Like an extra large Pringles can.
3: So because it was so large, they just weren't able to have sex. I guess what I'm trying to get at is that she wasn't just being like, my ex was so crazy large. She was just talking about reasons why her ex and her did not work out.
2: She didn't have anything bad to say
3: about him.
2: She was actually
3: like,
2: very complimentary.
3: And you know,
1: she didn't even name him. I mean, obviously, you could put two and two together, right. But she didn't even name him throughout the process. She got sued for this.
2: Like, you know what she should have done?
1: He sued his ex-wife for talking about how big his wiener is. Can I sue for the other direction?
2: Well, here's the Uno reverse I would love to see, because as Audrey said, she did not name who he was. So when he came out and tried to sue her, she should have been like,
1: not him.
3: No, not you, sir.
2: Not you.
1: The lawsuit has now been dismissed.
2: Of course it has.
3: Well, I think, though, you know, his argument was that it was private information that he believes he was, like, ousted about himself. I think that whenever the story first came out, we were believing it was his now girlfriend, wife, whatever she is, that got angry.
1: Because basically the connotation is that you can handle it, no problem.
3: We can hear you before you walk in the door.
2: You know, so if she's out here spreading information about him, like we call like spreading somebody's information doxing. So if we're spreading information about his nether regions, is that
1: doxing?
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1: And he's not done yet, by the way. He said he's going to appeal the dismissal. You know, are you just trying to keep this in the news?
2: All this makes you sound like, dude, you are playing this all wrong, man. Just shut up.
3: Start an OnlyFans.
2: Yeah.
3: With just Coke cans.
2: You don't get CTE from OnlyFans.

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1: Well, this one took an interesting turn. We have another family secret coming up that we got in this week, and it has to do with somebody being reunited thanks to 23andMe, but it was very short-lived.
2: Did 23andMe, and it came back, and it said that I had a half-sister. So I called my dad up and asked him, you know, hey, do you know about this half-sister? And my dad was an airline pilot.
3: Mm-hmm. Oh, so they are, listen, with all due respect to your father, pilots are sluts.
1: That is coming up next.
4: 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Grand Avenue eastbound between Thunderbird and 111th Avenue shut down because of an accident. Use an alternate route. Glendale Avenue east of I-17. There's an accident involving a pedestrian. 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I'm Liz Jordan on the Valley's Classic Rock Station, 100.7 KSLX.
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16: And now the weather from Blue Sky Pest Control. Hello, Blue Sky. Goodbye, pests. Partly sunny. Today's high 99. Mostly clear this evening. Overnight low 76. And that's Friday's Valley weather.
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1: Dave is joining us today with a family secret. What's going on, Dave?
2: Hey, buddy. I did 23andMe a couple of years ago and found out I had a half-sister.
1: So, 23andMe is just one of those things where secrets that were kept for so many years all of a sudden come right to the surface. So take us through it. What exactly happened?
2: Well, I did 23andMe, and it came back, and it said that I had a half-sister. And so I called my dad up and asked him, you know, hey, do you know about this half-sister? And my dad was an airline pilot.
3: Mm-hmm. Oh, so they are, listen, with all due respect to your father, pilots are sluts. It's like well known that pilots are slutty.
1: So when you called your dad and asked him if he knew about this, did he?
2: He said he did not, but he said there was some lady that he couldn't resist, I guess you could say.
1: Mm-hmm.
3: Mm-hmm.
2: So she actually messaged me on 23andMe and asked if thought I might be her uncle.
3: What?
2: And I messaged her back and asked her if she knew her bio parents. And I never heard anything back from her.
1: Interesting. So, I mean, the thing, like Audrey said, pilots, you know, that's one of the challenges that all of your hoes are in different area codes. And so your dad just, were your mom and dad together for a long time? Like, or was your dad single at all?
2: It would be my stepmom.
1: Okay.
2: That he was with at the time.
1: Okay. So he was definitely in a relationship when the act with this other woman happened.
2: Yes.
4: Do you have any, like, is there any want or need to feel like to reach out to this half-sibling again? Or do you think, you know, you sent the message or she reached out once and that's it and you never heard back? Or are you going to try to follow up some more?
2: Well, I figured it's probably, I didn't want to open a can of worms. My dad's still living and I have some siblings, so I didn't want to.
4: Do the other siblings
3: Bro,
4: know about this sibling?
3: You're being too nice. Unleash the knowledge.
1: Do it for the drama.
3: I mean, not even for the drama, but I mean, like, I love when people are like, I got to protect my dad. Your dad was a dog.
4: It's one thing. I would say it's one thing if your parents were still married, but he was, at that time, you had a stepmom, so I feel like, you know, all of the information could be, it's not as devastating, right?
1: Your dad's not still in that relationship, is he?
2: No.
3: Okay, he's saying so he's protecting his siblings as well as his dad's honor. But I mean,
4: or do they not just want to cut up the inheritance?
1: That's what it is. That's
4: well,
1: what it
4: we
1: is.
4: We don't need to throw another long on that fire.
1: He made some good money.
4: Yeah, come on.
3: Man, oh man.
1: We know what's going
2: that
1: on.
2: That might be part of it.
3: I'm so
5: the dead. 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
1: Tony is joining us today. He wants to talk about the KSLX Rock the Felt Bounty Poker Tournament that's happening at Talking Stick Resort on Saturday. What's going on, Tony?
2: I just wanted to do a little trash talk this morning, see how many DJs I can knock out Saturday.
1: Oh, really? You think you're going to be able to take out multiple DJs, do you? Okay, let's see.
3: I mean, we're not going to be at the same table, though.
2: I know that.
1: I mean, not to start, but if we all make it to the final table with Tony, the baloney pony, then we'll see what happens.
2: There you go. I've already signed up, so I'm ready to go.
1: Are you an avid poker player? Like, tell us how long you've been playing poker so we know what sort of challenge we're walking into.
2: You're talking about a guy who's played poker for 30 years. Hell, I used to run a home game out of my house in Iowa.
3: I'm calling the IRS.
1: I'm calling the cops.
2: Just to give you an idea how avid of a poker player I am, my home game, one night, a guy lost $21,000 in one night.
1: Wow. That, you know what? And I bet you invited that donkey on purpose, didn't you?
2: He's there every week.
1: Tomorrow is the big day. We're going to be out at Talking Stick Resort. 11:15 a.m. cards in the air, so join us out there. $300 buy-in, but if you knock any of three of us out, you get

0: is a musical instrument called the nickel harpa. Do you know what that is?
1: For sure.
0: It's like some weird medieval instrument. That's featured in Cover Your Ears, and so is a funky version. That's up next.
2: Let the winning weekend begin. 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
3: 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Police are providing traffic control. 60 eastbound near McClintock still have an accident blocking a right lane. 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
0: Got some tickets for Boz Skaggs. If you would like those, you can win them by playing Cover Your Ears. If you'd like to be our contestant, 480-470-KSLX is the phone number. 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
1: Oh, good. More singing.
0: Have landed here for your enjoyment. 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
2: Paul is joining us today for a round of Cover Your Ears. Paul, these are some of the biggest rock songs ever released. You've got Mahoney and Audrey available as lifelines should you need them. Are you ready for your first one?
3: Yes.
2: All right. It's got 131,000 views, and this is a funk cover of this song. Here we go.

0: pretty good. Yeah. All right, Paul, do you know it?
1: No, I'm getting some kind of vibe, but no.
0: All right. Well, yeah, you got some lifelines. It was tough because it was just an instrumental. Do you want to tag in Mahoney or Audrey? Up to you.
1: Let's go to Mahoney.
2: That is Dire Straits and Money for Nothing.
3: That is. Guys, you knew it, dude.
2: Of course I know. Yeah.
0: Of course Mahoney knows.
3: He sent it.
0: All right, the next
2: half
0: one here.
2: Half of my feed is Dire Straits, man.
0: Is a very popular one. It's got almost 300,000 views on this one. Here we go.
4: There's lightning.

0: We'll stop it there. Okay, Paul, over to you. Do you know that one?
1: Sounds like Dio, Rainbow in the Dark.
0: It sure is. Nicely done. Okay, lifelines are gone. You don't need them. You've got 2 full points, but you can't win on a lifeline. All you need is 1 more point, and you can win it right here. If you don't get it on this one, we've got a final one that we'll go to if necessary. This is played on an instrument called the nickel harpa. Have you ever heard of such a thing?
2: Never. Mm.
0: It kind of looks like if you mixed a guitar and a violin.
2: Okay.
0: And, yeah, like you hold it like a guitar, but it has the bow like a violin, and then it's got, I don't know, it looks like 27 strings on it. It's like a medieval-looking instrument.
2: So difficult for no reason. Got it.
0: Yes. If you get this one again, Paul, a full point here, you win. Good luck.

0: color me corrected. Apparently, you can play the absolute dickens out of a nickel harpa.
1: Well, you should be able to. There's 27 strings, man.
0: That's pretty good.
1: Miss one, you got another.
0: All right. That was almost over 900,000 views on that one. Very popular. Paul, for the win. What is it, good sir?
2: Ozzy Osbourne.
0: Mm-hmm.
2: The Crazy Train?
0: It is. Nothing's going to ever keep
3: you down. You're the best around. 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
0: All right, Paul, congratulations. We got some tickets for you to go see Boz Skaggs. Going to be over at the Mesa Arts Center on Friday, September 25th, which is 1 week from today. Congratulations. Thank you for playing and have a wonderful weekend, my friend.
2: Thank you.
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2: You may not even have known that the Emmys took place because there's just so many award shows and network TV isn't what it used to be. But there was some really great moments at the Emmys this year, including this one. John Mulaney, who is a very funny comedian. If you're not familiar with him, he's worth checking out. He's been a hilarious writer for years, but his stand-up, one of your favorites, Mahoney.
3: Oh, absolutely. You know, he's got like three all-time classics, and he, you know, famously went away to rehab.
2: Because he was doing a whole bunch of cocaine.
3: Yeah, and his comeback special after that was raw and amazing as well. I love seeing it, and him at the Emmys, this was perfection.
2: He was presenting the award for Best Leading Actor in a Drama Series.
4: This is the best part of the night. Lead actor in a drama. This award is for the guys. Just men being men. Finally, something for the fellas. And what a crop of prom kings we have. They're not soft like the dad on Bluey, no. Guy's a joke. Since the creation of television, men have been historically unrepresented. For the first 3 years TV existed, there were no men on it. It was just beauty contests and children talking to hand puppets until the early 60s, until a man walked out and said, enough. My name is Fonzie, and the president's been shot. But let's talk about these bros tonight. These sweat hogs. Some of the men in this category do method acting, and some do regular, less annoying acting. But no matter what, when these fellas hit their mark, they know all their lines. Why? Because they started looking at their sides earlier that morning. These men give it all in every single take, unless the coverage is on the other actor, and then they might bounce early, but that's okay. And they can play anything, these nominees, not just doctors. They can play a cop or an FBI agent or a secret agent. And then that's it. No other examples. I believe it was DJ Khaled who said, real men don't go down on their wives. But these nominees know that that is BS. They know there's often less pressure on them if they do that first.
5: Hilarious.
2: Excellent. 10 out of 10.
5: So you can kind of tell with this monologue. I mean, one of the things that I don't think you mentioned earlier, Dave, is that he was part of like the SNL writing crew when it was like goated.
2: In his heyday.
5: Yeah, yeah, yeah. So, I mean, you can definitely tell he's got some writing chops in there.
2: Another really great moment was Marcelo Hernandez. If you're not familiar with him, he's on Saturday Night Live. He's actually done a Netflix special. He's kind of all over the place right now.
5: He just did a movie with Kevin Hart on Netflix.
2: But he got up and was kind of a bit of a fanboy.
6: It's an honor for me to be here. It's my first time at the Emmys. And I get to present. So I just want to take this opportunity to say hi to a few people I might not be able to say hi to later. I don't know what parties I've been invited to, and I don't know what parties you have been invited to. So just very quickly, I would like to say hello to Harrison Ford. You are a legend, man, and a real inspiration to me, and I would like to invite you to have dinner at my house. Yes, no pressure. I want to say hi to Zendaya. Hi. You're a beast and you're amazing. And I saw you and I wanted to play it cool. And I've decided I can do that. I would like to invite you and a Spider-Man to have dinner at my house. I would also like to say hello to Oscar Isaac. Oscar, you are so good in Beef, man. And you are also Hernandez, like I am. So we could be cousins. You never know. And I will see you at Christmas. I will cook you whatever you want. And lastly, I want to say hello to Matthew McConaughey. When I was younger, my tia Michichi, my Cuban tia Michichi, she said, Marcelo, if you're working very hard, one day you can hang it out with Matthew McConaughey.
3: Okay.
5: Oh my God, he is also so handsome. He's so funny and so handsome. Big fan of Marcello.
2: Speaking of Matthew McConaughey, him and Woody Harrelson got up. They've got a new Apple TV Plus series called Brothers, and they decided they were going to get up and address the rumor that Woody Harrelson's dad had the adult relations with Matthew McConaughey's mom.
7: Okay, we're presenting here tonight because we're back on TV for the first time in 12 years. Yeah, we got a little show called Brothers. It'll be on Apple TV next week. Now, you seem felt like moderate enthusiasm. It's fine, Slate. And this all started with a crazy rumor from your mom.
8: My mom started a lot of crazy rumors. What'd she say about this one?
7: Like you don't remember?
8: What?
7: Yeah, she told me after her fourth toke and her fifth Kendall Jackson that she knew my father.
8: Yeah. You've had many tokes with my mom before. Anyway, that's cool, but they just met. So what's the big deal? So what?
7: No, she said she knew my father.
8: Right. All right.
7: Lipsies.
8: And what are you reading into that?
7: Well, it feels pretty clear to me, dude.
8: Dude, people meet, all right? People know each other. I know lots of people. It doesn't mean I've slept with all of them.
7: Yeah, well, the emphasis was on knew, like she knew, like they were doing the horizontal bebop.
8: All right, that's a pretty big leap for you to believe that your dad and my mom actually shagged, buddy.
7: Well, no, I don't think so. The way she said knew definitely meant they conceived you.
8: Right.
7: Together.
8: Okay, and that's what you're saying is your proof and the reason you know this to be true.
7: Time's still a flat circle for you, ain't it?
8: Just as flat, just a little more round, but.
5: So Matthew McConaughey was on a late night show recently, who cares who it was, but he was talking about how, you know, Woody Harrelson is actually really excited to be thinking about like, hey, like, dude, why won't you just go get the DNA test? Like, we could be brothers. Like, yeah. And he's like, well, you're gaining a brother and I'm losing disrespect for my mother in the process.
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3: Also go watch them in the first season of True Detective.
2: Oh, so

0: John is joining us today. You've got a comment about the guy that found his brother in bed with his mom?
1: I heard the replays on the way home last night, and it crossed my mind. The brother that called in, he finally found out who his mother liked best.
0: Oh my God, John.
2: You're terrible, bro.
3: God.
0: Wow.
3: I think that I would be okay with being on the outs.
0: Yeah, I don't need to be the favorite son at that point.
2: Well, we know who his dad's favorite is.
0: Oh, jeez. If you have not heard that call yet, it is alarming, and it is coming up next. Here is a clip.
1: Well, I was out backpacking Europe when I was 20. I had an injury that created, I had to come home early. Didn't tell anybody. Went to my parents' house. My dad was at work. I found my mom in bed with my brother.
0: No!
3: Wait, hold on. You caught who with who?
1: My brother was in bed with my mother.
4: 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Loop 303 northbound near Happy Valley Parkway, an accident off right. 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
0: This week is the week of the first ever KSLX Rock the Felt Bounty Poker Tournament at Talking Stick Resort. 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
17: And now the weather from Blue Sky Pest Control. Hello, Blue Sky. Goodbye, pests. Partly sunny. Today's high 99. Mostly clear this evening. Overnight low 76. And that's Friday's Valley weather.
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0: Coming up in less than 4 minutes, we've got probably the most shocking family secret that we have ever heard. I mean, I can't think of anything, even outside of all the ones that involve murder and everything else, that even touched this
3: and
0: one.
3: And pretty sad, too.
0: It is sad.
3: But
0: thankfully,
3: shocking.
0: He says he can laugh about it now because it's been that
3: long. He got
0: some
3: tickets for it, so he's like, yeah.
0: Going to the D-backs game on Saturday. It's coming up next. KSLX.

0: The Dave and Mahoney Show is very nosy. We want to know your family secrets.
1: John is joining us today with a family secret. What's going on, John?
2: Well, I was out backpacking Europe when I was 20. I had an injury that created, I had to come home early. Didn't tell anybody. Came home, went to my parents' house. My dad was at work. I found my mom in bed with my brother.
1: No!
3: Hold on. You caught who with who?
2: My brother was in bed with my mother.
3: That's so sad.
1: That is insane. So
2: it gets better.
3: No, that how? Does. I mean, better might not be the right word.
4: How old?
2: Yeah. Well, I can laugh now. This was 25 years ago.
3: Oh,
2: so
3: your poor
2: I'm
3: brother.
2: Behind me.
3: Your poor brother.
2: My sister was also pregnant at the time from my brother.
1: Oh, my God.
3: Oh, what? Wait. Okay, who's so, the predator? I mean, yeah, there's a lot of things.
1: So Mahoney asked an important question there. How old was your brother at this time?
2: My brother was 18.
1: Wow. Okay. Ugh.
4: Oh.
2: My sister was 16.
3: Oh, no. Is he in prison? I'm sorry. I hope so.
2: No, he's out now.
3: Oh, he's out, but
1: he
3: went.
1: Was. Yeah,
3: oh, my
1: okay.
3: God.
1: Yeah.
3: So, is he, like, doing that? Was your, not to get too in the weeds here, but, like, the dynamic of the family household, was he the one who was doing all of that, or was it mom okay with it?
2: It was mom.
1: Okay, so you find this out, which is, and you were how old when you just randomly came home early from this hike?
2: I was 20.
1: So you're the older brother. You walk in, you discover this. How does it go from there? Like, are you the one that has to tell your dad, hey, surprise?
2: Well, the cops were at the house when my dad got home from work.
3: Yeah, attaboy. Attaboy. Yeah. Because so you're saying that your mom was the one who was instigating this behavior, abusing her own child, and then abuse turns to abuse, and then he started abusing his own sister.
1: Wow.
3: Because to regain some
2: exactly
3: of power.
2: That's
1: whoa.
3: Atrocious. I am so sorry. I'm so sorry.
1: That is
3: wow, man.
1: A wild story. And geez, that you is have, about, as dark you, as it gets.
4: Do you have
3: how
4: any?
3: Is your sister? Is she okay?
2: Yeah, she's doing great. My nephew's awesome, you know, so it just kind of is what it is.
1: Wait, did she have the baby?
2: She had the baby.
1: And the baby's, the nephew's okay?
2: Yeah, he's awesome.
1: Okay. All right.
2: I mean, I've got a relationship with my sister, my brother, and my mother. I do not.
1: I mean, I would imagine.
3: I would
1: totally
3: agree with that.
1: Was your dad okay after the fact? I mean, that's a lot to move
2: no,
1: on
2: they
1: from.
2: No, they divorced immediately. My dad's my best friend. I mean, we're so close.
1: Yeah.
3: Yeah. Yeah,
4: glad that you're there for him, man.
3: I feel like I have a sick in my stomach feeling for you, dude. I mean, like, I can't even imagine. I hope that you went unscathed. I feel horrible for your brother, too, in the same time. I am angry at him for doing that to your sister. But your mom, like, doing that to your family and completely ripping it to shreds, like, what a predator, dude. Like,
1: yeah.
3: I'm so sorry.
2: Yeah. We haven't. My dad and myself, we haven't talked to my mom or my brother in 25 years.
1: I get it.
3: I think that would be for the best,
1: yeah, well,
3: man.
1: I'm glad you and your dad and your sister were able to remain close and make it. That is unreal.
2: All right, well, thank you guys.
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It's a $300 buy-in. There's a bounty on everyone's head, as a normal bounty tournament would work, but if you knock any of the three of us out, you get a $1,000 bounty. 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

0: Rick joining us today with a comment on that insane family secret. What's going on, Rick?
1: Well, I just wanted to tell you, your guys' timing is impeccable.
0: How so?
1: Because you played Crazy Train immediately after.
0: Oh, that was not a mistake. That was definitely on purpose.
1: I figured it was. That was outstanding timing.
0: I'm glad you appreciated it, man.

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1: 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Loop 202 Santan eastbound at McQueen. An accident has two right lanes blocked and stop and go from Alma School. University west of Rural Road, there's an injury wreck. 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
19: Coming up in about 4.5 minutes, we've got today's Redneck Report, and unfortunately, one elderly man in Florida found out the hard way that sugar babies aren't all fun and games. Sometimes, they're fire and flames. We also have a lot of irony in the family dynamic that we're going to share with you in one particular story, and a lady that hates waiting in line more than anyone else proved it when she was hanging out in Maryland. Today's Redneck Report is coming up after Toto. KSLX.

0: Warning. The following stories were performed by true redneck professionals. 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
2: Mahoney, let's pretend that you are over 65 years old and maybe a little bit lonely, and you decide that you're going to hook up with a much younger woman, a sugar baby of sorts.
3: Okay.
2: Maybe seems wonderful at the conception of the idea and early on in the relationship.
3: This feels
2: but
3: tiring.
2: Then, yeah, it does. It seems tiring. And also, in this case, quite dangerous. There was a call to 911 about 20 minutes before the following incident happened, where there was some sort of domestic dispute. The young lady that was arrested in this case appeared to be in her mid-20s or so, so probably about four decades younger than this guy.
3: Right.
2: And she was, I guess, kind of whooping on him a bit. And he decided he was going to call the authorities. And she decided, I'm not done yet. I'm going to burn this guy's house to the ground.
4: Well, did he deserve it?
2: No. According to the cops, he did not, because she got arrested for it. So,
4: well, that doesn't mean anything.
3: You play with fire, you get burned. Yeah. Or you get your house burned down. You like, bro, if you got a sugar baby, what are you doing taking her to your house?
4: And get she will always burn your house down.
3: Get
4: always.
3: A hotel. Go to a Red Roof Inn. Go to a Holiday Inn Express, a La Quinta, you know, stop by
4: That's
3: one
4: for
3: of
4: hookers,
3: those.
4: Not for sugar babies. Sugar babies, you're literally, no. Their whole job is to be sugared. And like
3: you
4: dined
3: still
4: and
3: it. You
4: wine.
3: Still don't take it to your house.
2: Mahoney's got a point. Like, if you take a sugar baby to a Red Roof Inn and they burn the place down, the staff may not even notice.
4: If you are a sugar baby going to a Red Roof Inn, you're confused.
2: Not enough sugar in there for you?
4: There's none.
2: This is loaded with irony here. A 47-year-old mom in Pennsylvania, allegations involving three teenage boys, 15, 16, and 17. Apparently, these four boys went over to her house, and she was performing lap dances for them.
3: What the hell?
2: Yeah. What makes this really ironic is that her son, who is around the same age, which you got to be disappointed, mom, that she's giving topless lap dances to your friends.
3: What are you doing?
2: He also runs a YouTube channel that is called Predator Catchers PA. So his whole thing is that he's got a YouTube channel where he's like catching the predators himself.
4: He knew about his mom.
2: The call is coming from inside the house.
3: Like when you're a teenage boy, it's okay then.
4: He
3: I mean, again.
4: He knew.
3: Dude, could you imagine? Like, I am so glad that we grew up in the era right before social media.
2: Yes.
3: Because if you had a parent who's out here trying to just get the adoration of your friends when you were 16, how like, you have to live with that for the rest of your life
2: forever. So there is not anyone that I know that really enjoys waiting in line, but some people hate it more than others. Let me introduce you to Tiffany Booz, 38 years old, from Maryland. She was in a store waiting in line and had gotten frustrated because it was taking a while to check out.
3: Been there.
2: And so she kind of got a little chirpy with the cashier. Okay. And to defuse the situation, another cashier came over and said, I'm sorry, ma'am, let me open another register in order to get you checked out. Not good enough for her. She decided that she was going to walk over to employee one and punch her in the face and pull out a handgun. And that's when she went to jail.
3: Does that handgun count as 10 items or less?
2: If you count the rounds in it, yes.
4: I don't even feel like they do that anymore.
3: I think the express aisles and
4: do they exist?
3: At Walmart, I think it says it's like 10 or 15 items or less.
2: I don't know. It's been a minute.
4: I don't know if they. I don't know. I think they might have gotten
3: just self checkout. You're like, just take forever. And don't know how to use the damn scanner gun.
2: And finally, maybe not a master thief, this 26-year-old, his name is Eric Moreno. He was arrested after attempting to burglarize two different homes in Florida. The deputies say that the first time he pried open the front door of one home, he entered the second home through the back door while the residents were inside. And the deputies just found this guy asleep on the couch wearing the homeowner's shoes.
3: Mm-hmm.
2: And when the cops were like, hey, bud, it's time to get up, you're going to jail. His plan was to tell them, I live here. And the homeowners, who, again, were home at the time, were like, no, he does not. And that's when he got hauled off in the homeowner's shoes.
3: Damn, man.
2: And the cops weren't even like, pop those, get them dogs.
3: Pull them dogs off.
2: Pull them dogs off, man. Give that guy back his shoes. So I guess maybe he is a criminal mastermind. Got away with the shoes.
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1: Audrey, were you as shocked as I was when Mahoney took the stance that cousins hooking up or even siblings hooking up was just fine?
2: I didn't say that about siblings.
1: Because that's what Mahoney
2: that's
1: said.
2: That's not what I said.
1: That's
2: what you stop putting words in my mouth, because that's not what I said.
1: That's absolutely what
3: that
1: you
3: is
1: said.
3: Not, I said first cousins, like I have no problem with first cousins getting married because there shouldn't be a law on it. It's not for me, but who's to tell adults who are all consenting what they can and can't do? It's not for me to do.
4: Okay, but that is what you're saying. You're just adding an asterisk of, I don't want the government involved in marriage, which that's what marriage is.
1: It's the government.
3: That's not what I'm saying, man. Like, God, why are you harping on that to the point of you're making my words not my words?
4: Okay, but that's what you're saying, though. You're saying that you don't want the government involved in it.
3: It's not for me, but I don't want the government involved in it. Yes, I would like it if the government wasn't involved in my marriage either, personally.
4: Okay, but I don't think that you're understanding the way that what you're saying is coming off.
3: I understand the way what I'm saying is coming off.
4: So, but everyone
3: let adults
4: who is
3: do what adults want to do, just so long as everybody's on board with it and nobody's getting hurt or exploited in any way, shape, or form.
4: So, but the way that everyone's calling in and saying exactly what Dave and I are understanding you to say is, so we're all confused.
3: Yes.
4: Okay. Everyone who is confused by what you're saying.
3: You are. You are taking it out of context from what I am saying.
1: Well, we got a couple calls.
5: Hi, you were talking about family secrets and people, you know, marrying their brothers or sisters, or some guy found his mother in bed with his brother, things like that. Someone just told me about some family in West Virginia, I think their name's the White family. They were, you know, incestual, always marrying their brothers and stuff like that. And I asked her, and she didn't know she's not familiar with legal stuff. You might know the answer. Question is, if someone in that family ever got divorced, would they still legally be brother and sister?
4: Well, that family is not married, though. That family is just living in a holler, which if you're unfamiliar what a holler is, it's just basically like the most rural areas in between mountains in the Appalachia area.
1: Mm-hmm. Yeah.
4: They're in the hollers, and there's nobody but them kind of that have ever existed in these areas. So they're very, very inbred. Part of the Appalachia community for a very long time, there was something called blue people, where they ended up inbreeding to a point where they were literally turning blue. Like, the whites of their eyes and their ears were blue, and their skin was a tint of blue. Like, I mean, you can look this up. This is real life. So, I mean, like, that's just because there's no one else around in this literal area to where they're having sex with their kin.
1: I mean, we have
4: they're
1: cars
4: not
1: and stuff.
4: Marrying
1: now.
4: Yeah. Each other.
3: Horses.
4: Well, no,
3: get out of here.
4: Well, but yeah, you could say that, but I mean, they're very, very poor.
1: Wow.
4: Like, very, very, very,
3: what's
4: very
3: that
4: poor.
3: Documentary called again?
4: This one's different. I think this guy's talking about, like, the Whitaker family.
1: There's the Whitaker family, then there's the wonderful whites of West Virginia.
4: Yeah,
1: right?
4: And they're not marrying their brothers and sisters. They're just like.
1: But the Whitakers are inbred. That's the ones. Okay. Another one for you, Mahoney.
6: Hey, I just wanted to say that. 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But anyway, thanks for enlightening me. Have a good day.
7: Message deleted.
3: I would also like to go the rest of my life and never hear another story like that. Personally.
1: That was a little much.
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4: Every time I watch like Game of Thrones or like House of Dragons and something like that pops up, I'm like, and it's every episode.
1: Yeah, but then
4: and then I get onto this show.
1: For me, I'm like, oh, well, that just happened in the medieval times. That certainly wouldn't happen
4: royal
1: now.
4: Royal courts.
1: And then John calls in. 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If you've got one. Call us anytime in the studio.
4: Win some tickets.
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17: 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Hello, Blue Sky. Goodbye, pests. Partly sunny, today's high 99. Mostly clear this evening, overnight low 76. And that's Friday's Valley weather.
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1: Rick is joining us today with a family secret. What's going on, Rick?
2: Oh, not much. How are you doing?
1: We're doing great. So what happened with you?
2: It's something I heard about 20 years ago from my mom. It's just that my grandmother and my grandfather, they were brother and sister.
1: You know, so, it seems like that it was a different time, I'm sure, but they were like full-on blood brother and sister?
2: No. It's more of an interesting party topic for the most part, because my grandfather, after him and my grandmother got married in the late 30s, his dad passed away, and then my grandmother's mom passed away, and so their parents kind of got together and got married, which made them stepbrother and sister, so to speak.
1: Thankfully, very different. Yeah, I mean, stepbrother, stepsister, although, you know, obviously that can be a little too close to home for a lot of people. That's way different than actual blood brother and sister. But
2: Rick,
1: we've heard some of those stories while we've been, you know, talking about family secrets.
3: Often.
1: Like, yeah, you know, back in the day, you know, it's like they didn't have a lot of options. And they were just on
3: first
1: the farm.
3: First cousins,
1: and everyone was fine with it.
3: Like, like you said, Dave, it was a different time, but still, I mean, it is a big old world out there.
1: There's a lot of women. There's a lot of
3: other
1: guys.
3: Other than your brother.
2: I'd have to say, if you've seen some of my cousins, you'd think they were blood, though. I'll tell you what.
3: You would think they're what? You saying their eyes a little close?
2: Anyway, I just thought I'd throw that at you. You guys, I love your show. Thank you very much.
4: Hey,
1: Rick,
4: thanks for sharing.
1: Awesome, man. We appreciate you.
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1: Without question, my favorite part of that call from Rick is where he goes, that's just sort of like a fun little party topic.
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1: Don is joining us today to talk with Mahoney about McDonald's. You've called the right place, my friend.
2: I hope, man. I'm very sad. I went to McDonald's a couple days ago, and maybe you knew this, and maybe you talked about it, and I didn't hear it. But the fried pies are gone again.
3: Yeah, it's been a couple of weeks, unfortunately, depending on the location.
1: Mahoney did have several days of mourning. He floated a little apple pie out onto a wooden raft into the lake and shot a flaming arrow at it.
3: I will say this. I think they replaced those with the spicy chicken nuggets that they're out promoting right now. And they are not nearly as good as the fried apple pie.
4: So what did you get instead? Did you leave? Did you say, no, McDonald's?
2: No. And see, that's the bad part is I got the pies and took them home and I ate my McGriddle.

0: middle, and I whipped out my pie, and it was the wrong pie. I thought I was going to die.
1: You got that strudel pie, huh?
2: Yeah.
0: I did. I got the strudel pie, and those pies suck.
3: They gave us a taste of nostalgia, and now they expect us to go back to this dystopian era pie? Hell no.
1: I'm not trying to go against you here. Bro, I like the strudel pies.
0: Whataburger sells the fried ones.
3: Do they?
0: The same fried apple pie, you can get them at Whataburger.
4: Well. Don with the inside info.
3: Appreciate the info. Yeah.
0: And you know what else? Rally's also sells them, the fried ones, but they coat them in cinnamon sugar.
1: Whoa.
3: Is there a Rally's in the East Valley? I don't know if I've seen a Rally's over there. Is there?
0: There's two Rally's. Well, not really far east. There's one at Princeton University. And there's another one at Country Club and McKellips.
1: Both are on the left, though, Mahoney. You're never going to go.
4: Worth traveling for. Hey, Don, thanks for the call today, man. Appreciate
3: the info, brother.
0: Take it easy, guys.
3: Hey, have a great weekend.
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0: Our favorite time of the week, beer for breakfast, is coming up next. But Mahoney, today we're not drinking a beer.
1: Yeah, Dave. Audrey and I were out at Talking Stick a couple of weeks ago for the Arizona State Poker Championship, and we're sampling the fine beverages around there.
2: Making sure they were tasty enough for your consumption.
1: One of the ones that we came across that actually really surprised us was like a seltzer.
2: Or is adjacent, maybe. Like
1: I think it's called a seltzer.
2: Oh,
1: but it's called Neutral, and it's a pineapple one. And I'm curious to see what you and Bossy Rossi think about this, because, you know, we're going to be out there tomorrow.
0: Seltzer for breakfast is coming up next.
2: We've done this before.
3: Chad! 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
0: Beer for Breakfast is coming up next, brought to you by Talking Stick Resort and our big KSLX Rock the Felt Bounty Poker Tournament, which is happening tomorrow. Card's going to be in the air at 11:15 a.m. We hope to see you there.

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0: some weight. All I want to eat
1: is them barbecue. And we are drinking.
2: And today we are drinking something that is not a traditional beer because it is featured out at Talking Stick Resort, and we are going to be out there. Tomorrow is the big KSLX Rock the Felt Bounty Poker Tournament. We're very excited about that. It's $300 if you want to buy in, but there's a bounty on everyone's head. But the big prize, you knock one of us out, you get $1,000. But then, of course, there's all the prize pool as well, so it's going to be a wonderful time. But over the last, you know, handful of weeks, we've been featuring a lot of the beverages that you can enjoy out there at Talking Stick Resort. You know, even if it's 11:15 a.m. and you're cracking open a beer or perhaps a seltzer, no judgment here. We're going to be drinking with you.
1: You can crack them open tomorrow, Saturday morning. We'll be playing. We'll be drinking. It'll be a good time.
2: Watching some college ball, having some drinks, playing some cards will be a lot of fun. So hopefully we'll all see you out there.
3: Mahoney, what is the beer that we are drinking today?
1: Audrey, today's beer is actually not a beer. It is a vodka seltzer, which I was pleasantly surprised to find out about when you and I went out a few weeks ago, and we were having some beverages,
3: imbibing,
1: testing all the beverages
3: that they had on tap, and also just in general.
1: At one point, we're like, what's
3: in the fridge?
1: What do you got over there? And the lovely bartender at the time, I can't remember her name, but she said,
3: was lovely.
1: She said, we have like these things called neutrals, and we've got a pineapple flavor. And we're like, crack it open. And Audrey and I will say, I haven't taken a drink of this since then. Audrey
3: but at
1: and
3: the time,
1: I
3: it was delicious. It.
1: We have been talking about this. I don't know if it's through rose-colored glasses or not. But we loved this when we tried it. So we will be featuring the neutral pineapple today. It has 4.5% alcohol by volume. Mm-hmm. I like this too. On their website, they tell us how many calories are in 12 ounces, and it's only 100 calories.
3: Oh, okay.
1: Per 12
3: a
1: ounces.
3: Low cal bed.
1: We are not drinking out of the 12 ounce cans, but we've got Dave.
4: We got the master cylinders.
1: I gave you the can. How many?
2: That is 24.3 fluid ounces of goodness, my friend.
1: So we got the big master cylinders, the big boys today that we are drinking.
3: Industrial.
1: Reasonably priced. The five categories which we rate every single beer here are look, smell, taste, feel, and
3: drinkability.
1: The look, poured into the glass, it just looks like water. Yeah, it's
3: clear.
1: Lightly carbonated. The smell.
3: It's actually kind of sitting like flat Sprite.
1: Yeah, it does kind of look like flat Sprite. Yeah. Like the, but the nose, I mean, when you want to talk about.
2: That's a big nose.
3: It's big nose.
1: Big pineapple. And not like a cloying pineapple. It just smells like.
3: Pineapple
1: like
3: juice.
1: Freshly cut pineapple or. Mm.
5: Yeah, it smells like real pineapple.
3: Yeah, which is really impressive because if you know the fake smells of juices, it just kind of tastes like Capri Sun.
2: And so that's kind of my problem that I normally have with seltzers in general is that it just feels kind of artificial. You know, like you crack open a High Noon or
3: funk on your teeth.
2: Yeah, White Claw or something like that. And it just kind of has a faux taste to it. And I dislike that. So very interested in trying this.
1: Let's all take a big drink of the neutral pineapple. Cheers, friends.
2: Cheers.
3: All right, this is our first time back, Mahoney. I don't know why I sniffed it like it's wine. Just make sure I get all the aromas into my taste buds.
1: It's so good.
2: It is good. It's actually really good.
1: It's stupid good. It's a little dry, but it is stupid good.
3: It's great because whenever you're drinking these, I feel like it's not like that bloating feeling that I feel like sometimes you get with some of the seltzers. Like the carbonation is the first thing that you get, and this is so mild. It's just
2: when
3: it's
2: you first said that
3: pleasant.
2: It looked like flat Sprite, I was concerned that maybe like it was going to taste flat.
1: It does not.
2: It doesn't taste flat, but you're right. Like the lack of additional carbonation is a plus here.
3: Easier.
2: It drinks really easy. Like you could pour this over ice.
1: That's how we had ours.
2: You did.
1: Mm-hmm. And would recommend and over ice.
2: I think
3: with the tahine rim, it was
1: bomb. Oh, yeah, we did do that too.
3: Do you remember? Is it coming back to you now?
1: Yeah,
3: we had a tahine rim on ice and a lime wedge with this. And pineapple, it was delish.
2: Now, tell me if you guys disagree with this. I think this may actually be really good. Tahine rim sounds amazing. But on top of that, maybe some extra vodka.
3: Oh yeah, but may I get like a shooter?
2: Of vodka, yeah,
1: I think it's for an appropriate amount of alcohol for what it is. And again, not overly alcoholic, coming in at 4.5%.
2: Yeah, it's
1: talking about
2: light.
1: Like a Bud Light,
2: sure.
1: But you know, that's the same about the same for me. Like where I'm at with my level of drinking,
3: but it's
1: right
3: vodka.
1: Now.
3: So I mean, just be prepared whenever you're having this beverage. Though I mean, like we're sitting here talking about a buzz from a beer to a vodka seltzer.
1: Yeah.
3: You know, I mean, these are perfect for outside, I mean, football weather, if you're tailgating, golf. If you're cooking, this golf. This is a great sunshine beverage, but just remember, you're drinking a vodka base.
1: But 4.5% alcohol. So again, like, imagine you're drinking about the equivalent of a Bud Light.
2: So if you drank a full can, like the full 24 ounces of this,
1: that's like you would
2: probably feel a little something, but if you drank just 12 ounces, probably not.
1: You got a little bit, you know, depending on what your tolerance is. Yeah. Bossy Rossi, are you a fan of the neutral pineapple?
5: Well, you know, I'm just relieved that it's not an IPA today. Mm-hmm.
3: Yes,
5: so,
3: nice.
5: You know, taking a sip of it, I could definitely crush a smaller can of this. I mean, I don't know if I drink a fat boy like this, but I like it. I think it's not overly sweet and it's refreshing.
2: Yeah, it is refreshing.
3: You know what? Because you're right, Bossy, that sometimes the fruited flavor things are so sweet, it almost gives, like, dessert flavors. Like, sometimes I always put, like, pineapple and vanilla. Like, this just is pineapple juice with citrus or, aromas.
2: You don't taste the vodka at all.
1: Not at all. The alcohol is basically non-present. This feels like a elevated, carbonated soda.
3: I don't know. Are we just new to neutrals, or I've never heard of them.
1: They're everywhere. Yeah. Now,
3: big fan.
2: Are they owned by like one of the
1: big? Yeah, they're an Anheuser product.
5: Budweiser product. Yeah.
3: Yeah. I mean, big fan. The little U looks like a smiley face, like that too.
1: I will tell. So one of my problems with some of the other ones like White Claws, they have that aftertaste the Mountain Dew one. I don't know if they still make the hard Mountain Dew.
2: They do.
1: The aftertaste on those just lingers for so long, and it just kind of gives me a gross taste. It's good going down, but the aftertaste ruins it for me. This one is dry, but the aftertaste is gone quick, and it's not, it's a pleasant aftertaste.
3: You know what, Mahoney? Mm-hmm. We need to try and source out. Does Monster Energy Drinks make a... Do they make a boozy Monster Energy drink?
2: I don't think so.
3: Well, we need to develop that.
1: I will tell you.
2: So you read this neutral, huh? I read this nut RL.
3: Nut in real life.
1: I'll tell you.
2: Real life nut.
1: As far as these go, I am I'm a big fan, and I'm glad that we ventured in to this world of neutral.
2: Man, that tahine rim, I'm still so hung up on
3: that. A little bit of chamoy on
1: it. It makes it even better. Serve it over ice. I get a drum roll?
2: Here you go.
1: On Mahoney's Beer Scale Supremacy, I give the neutral pineapple a 3.9 out of 5.
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3: So the good thing is, Dave, you could order that on Saturday.
1: Yeah.
2: Well, it's tomorrow. 11:15, cards in the air. If you want to get out there early, we'll be out there early playing cards. And if you knock us out, $1,000 on each one of our heads. So bring the fun. It's going to be at Talking Stick Resort in the beautiful Arena Poker Room. It's the very first KSLX Rock the Felt Bounty Poker Tournament. It's going to be a lot of fun. Hope to see you tomorrow. Right now, tap the track. You can win the VIP package to go see Rush. Here's AC/DC, your Beer for Breakfast song. Hey!

0: Well, just in case you missed your chance to tap the track when AC/DC was playing, let's double down here with some Rush. Go ahead and tap right now, and you can win. And as we play this, we welcome our good friend LP to the studio.
1: Wow, man. It's your Friday Rush.
0: Yeah.
2: Hell yeah.
1: Gnarly.
0: And we're drinking.
1: I got the 10 of 10, huh?
0: Yeah, you got the 10 of 10 coming up. What's on tap today?
1: Growing up rock and roll. Growing up with rock and roll.
0: Okay.
1: Growing up a rock and roller.
0: Give us a hint. Who's in there?
1: Pink Floyd.
0: Oh, yeah.
1: John Mellencamp.
0: Okay.
1: I think we can do that.
0: Excellent. Well, LP is on the way. That's going to do it for us. Have a wonderful weekend, and hopefully we will see you tomorrow out of Talking Stick Resort if you're a poker player. Arena Poker Room, cards in the air at 11:15. Come knock us.

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2: And now the weather from Blue Sky Pest Control. Hello, Blue Sky. Goodbye, pests. Partly sunny, today's high 99. Mostly clear this evening, overnight low 76. And that's Friday's Valley weather.
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14: 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Scottsdale.

Okay. All right. There we go. Hi. Gee. Glad to join you. Morning, everybody. Finally Friday. LP here. You ready? Let's do this, man. It's time for the 10 at 10. This morning brought to you by Custom Deluxe Windows. Our name says it all. 10 songs about growing up with rock and roll. Wow. We have so much in common.

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woke last night to the sound of thunder. You know, back when I could hear thunder. Did you ever lay in bed and count the seconds between the lightning and the thunder to see if the storm was moving away from you or getting closer? Yeah. Growing up. It's a 10 of 10. 10 songs about growing up, my sweet child. It's 100.7 KSLX.

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0: Well, all right. 10 songs about growing up. Growing old? Oh, yeah, that's part of the deal, too, isn't it? Savali's Classic Rock Station, 100.7 KSLX. I actually love that video. Bruce Springsteen, Glory Days. It features both his wife and his mistress. Attaboy, Bruce. All right, man, what you got for bonus tracks? Growing up, growing old, growing up, rocking and rolling. I don't care. It's Friday. You guys make the rules, okay? Up next. Oh, man. Just make sure you're down on all fours.
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9: And now the weather from Blue Sky Pest Control. Hello, Blue Sky. Goodbye, pests. Partly sunny. Today's high 99. Mostly clear this evening. Overnight low 76. And that's Friday's Valley weather.
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Wow, that was some fancy tongue work. It's a classic rock long set. Well, it is. Stalker.

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6: 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And there's a bounty on everyone else's head as well. 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

0: Black Crowes, so Honda Hana now. You got the Valley's Classic Rock Station, 100.7 KSLX. There you go. All right, man, LP here. We got the lunch thing coming up in just a few minutes. Another Classic Rock row long set. Man, so many bonus tracks. Every time I think I got the hour set, I get more great ideas. Man, oh, man. Oh, hey, by the way, this afternoon when I get off here, I'm hightailing it to Bullfrog Spas in Glendale, 59th Avenue and the 101. All right, I'm going to be there from 4 until 6. They got their endless summer sale going on. Listen, spa season is just starting, okay? You can get up to $3,000 off the MSRP on spas. This is good stuff. Anyway, that's this afternoon, 4 to 6, Bullfrog Spas, 59th Avenue, in the 101, 4 to 6, 4 to 6. I see you, right?
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14: And now the weather from Blue Sky Pest Control. Hello, Blue Sky. Goodbye, pests. Partly sunny, today's high 99. Mostly clear this evening, overnight low 76. And that's Friday's Valley weather.
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0: Has that juice harp in there?
1: Oh, wow. I had one of those. I cut my finger on one of those. Oh, I'm sorry. John Bon Jovi. Yeah, the solo stuff. Blaze of Glory. Valley's Classic Rock Station, 100.7 KSLX. It is noon in the Valley. It's a Friday to boot. Wow, cool. You got LP here. And so the 10 of 10 today was 10 songs about growing up. Oh, I know. You know, I was prepared to kick off this segment right now with a cautionary tale. Growing up, growing old, doom and gloom. I mean, if your head is spinning from a loud guitar and you just can't seem to escape the sound, don't worry. It's all right. It'll happen to you. We were children once playing with toys. But you know what? I gave it a second thought, and then I got a fantastic request. And I decided, it's much better to be in love.
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2: LP, my man. How about
1: Hello.
2: Don't go on vacation ever again.
1: Aw.
2: I'm kidding. Oh, God, now I sound like a stalker. Sorry about that.
1: You bad girl. All right, it's Friday. What's up?
2: I would like to hear Kathmandu by Bob Seger, if you could pull that off.
1: Ah, sweetheart, that's a Friday butt kicker.

Man, that is so good. That's Detroit rock and roll. And I still get jealous anytime I hear anything off that record because I know Karen D'Alessandro was at that show. Brat. All right. Yeah, I'm jealous. Savalli's Classic Rock Station, 100.7 KSLX. It's lunchtime. You got LP here. We had the 10 of 10, 10 songs about growing up. And we could take that any different way you want to. And yes, LW came up with a great request about the downside of growing up. And we got that coming up in just a few minutes here. But first, and I'm going to give Cheech credit for this one because he put me on the right path. All right. And in lieu of playing the Little River Band, oh man, those were the

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1: 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No, they don't.
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0: 10 to 10, songs about growing up. Kelso suggested that one. Hey, 19. Running on empty in there, too, which is just the back end of the face. I know, right? All right, you got LP here. We do it every Monday through Friday, man. It's a lunch thing. Come along, would you please? So I'll meet you Monday, but you're not going anywhere. Oh, I know you're not going anywhere, because coming up this afternoon at 4, Karen, I almost said Kelly Clarkson. What the hell is that? Karen D'Alessandro is going to be kicking off. Kelly. She's going to be kicking off a winning weekend. You're streaming, you could be winning, including tickets to the 40th anniversary, KSLX anniversary show. Is that redundant? 38 Special, Fog Hat, Jefferson Starship. 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There's a ton of Led Zeppelin stuff you can win for September, and you can win tickets for Robert Plant and Flagstaff. Right. All right, it's a winning weekend. 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
11: And now the weather from Blue Sky Pest Control. Hello, Blue Sky. Goodbye, pests. Partly sunny, today's high 99. Mostly clear this evening, overnight low 76. And that's Friday's Valley weather.
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You know, I always thought that, like, a little bird, like, at the end of Layla, the tweet tweet would have really set that song off. Seriously. I mean, it probably would have gone number one, you know, for a third time. It's a classic rock long set, by the way. It's KSL Live.

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0: Because, you know, if you were wearing headphones, you would know that that do-do-do-do-do-do goes from ear to ear to ear. And I have vertigo, and I think I'm going to fall down. Happy September from the Valley's classic rock station, 100.7 KSLX. LP here. Got a classic rock long set coming up for you next. Had a request for some Ozzy. Have I done any Ozzy yet today? You know, I don't think I have. I'm terribly sorry. I will rectify that momentarily. Hey, keep in mind, I'm going to be rambling on after I get out of here at 3 o'clock. From 4 until 6, I'm going to be hanging at Bullfrog Spas, 59th Avenue and the 101. They're having their endless summer sale. You can save up to $3,000. I mean, right? And get a bunch of free stuff, too. Check into that, would you? Come out. Say hi. That's Bullfrog Spas. 59th Avenue and the 101, 4 to 6. Okay, bye-bye.
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14: And now the weather from Blue Sky Pest Control. Hello, Blue Sky. Goodbye, pests. Partly sunny. Today's high 99. Mostly clear this evening. Overnight low 76. And that's Friday's Valley weather.
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17: Red Hot Chili Peppers frontman Anthony Kiedis penned the striking opening line, "With the birds, I'll share this lonely view." And he did that as he stood outside a garage near Griffith Park. Watching birds drift overhead, that gave him a sense of perspective, making him feel like an outsider looking down on the world. Kiedis and producer Rick Rubin had actually been talking about how toxic sarcasm can be for the human spirit.
19: Sarcastic Mr. Know-It-All.
17: They were specifically recalling former guitarist Dave Navarro, whom Kiedis dubbed the King of Sarcasm. That conversation led them to promise themselves they'd create something meaningful about sarcastic humor as a provocative mask. Scar Tissue was a number one song at mainstream rock and alternative, and a number nine single on the Billboard Hot 100 back in 1999. Well, that's today's Crash Course. I'm the Professor of Rock, Adam Reeder. I'll see you in class this weekend on Classic Rock U.
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You know, now, wait a second. She says she knows what love is for. Love? Well, what was it, Freestead? Now you're trying to fool me in love? Let's cut to the chase. Take me home tonight.

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I like the way she dips. That's dips, not skips. Yes. See, now we're dancing. Now we're tapping tracks. It's KSLX.

0: 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It's Karen DeLisandro revving it up at 4 today for 38 special Foghat and Jefferson Starship tickets. 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
1: Happy Friday.
0: Happy Friday.
1: Weekend has arrived. We're going to make it a winning weekend.
0: I know, at 4 o'clock.
1: Yes, sir.
0: I have to laugh. My son's a UPSer. He just texted the family thread. 900 pounds of hockey pucks to the arena.
1: He's a strong young man.
0: You know, a couple years ago, though, he got to deliver the World Series trophy.
1: No, really?
0: Yeah, that stuff gets shipped to UPS.
1: That's crazy.
0: It was amazing.
1: Did he get picked? I mean, I'm sure it was boxed, but I would have taken a picture of the label.
0: But the security was tight. They picked, door to door.
1: Cool. All right, good stuff. We got a weekend, as we mentioned, a winning weekend coming up. We have Rock Tales on the way, and I still have tickets left over for this show at Celebrity Theater I've been giving away all week to see the band that will be playing there. They got a lot of good bands coming. Next week, I've got more tickets for some shows at Celebrity.
0: Right on. And I'm out of here 4 to 6 this afternoon. I'm at Bullfrog Spogs. 59th Avenue and the 101. We'll see you out there, and I'm gonna be cranking Karen all the way.
1: Check in.
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16: And now the weather from Blue Sky Pest Control. Hello, Blue Sky. Goodbye, pests. Partly sunny, today's high 99. Mostly clear this evening, overnight low 76. And that's Friday's Valley weather.
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0: live Dead and Brothers tickets. 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This is an all-star celebration of Grateful Dead and Allman Brothers, and it's happening on October 18th. You snag the tickets if you know who this is.
1: You can sing a whole lot of blues. The more money you make, the more blues sometimes you can sing. But the idea is, like, you know, use all these hang-ups and all these different things as steps in life, you know. Just like drinking coffee. Well, you don't drink it every day or else you go into another scene with it, like an escape.
0: I think we're all in another scene then. And escaping, seriously. 480-470-KSLX. I'll play that for you one more time.
1: You can sing a whole lot of blues. The more money you make, the more blues sometimes you can sing. But the idea is, like, you know, use all these hang-ups and all these different things as steps in life, you know. Just like drinking coffee. Well, you don't drink it every day or else you go into another scene with it, like an escape.
0: Who is that? You call. You let me know. We'll see what you got.
2: Rumors spreading round, United takes his time. Right to check outside the games. And you know what I'm talking about. Just let me know if you wanna go to that home out on the range. They got a lot of nice girls.

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1: You can sing a whole lot of blues. The more money you make, the more blues sometimes you can sing. But the idea is, like, you know, use all these hang-ups and all these different things as steps in life, you know. Just like drinking coffee. Well, you don't drink it every day or else you go into another scene with it, like an escape.
0: Yeah, I've been in a lot of different scenes with caffeine. Let's go over to the phones here. I have Tim on the line from Phoenix.
2: Going great, Karen. How are you?
0: I'm awesome. It's Friday. So what are you thinking today for our mystery artist?
2: Sound like Jimi Hendrix to me.
0: Yes, it is exactly right. I don't like to celebrate anniversaries, but the reason I pulled him today was because this was the day that he died.
2: Oh.
0: 27 years old. Way too young.
2: Way too young. We lost a good one there.
0: Yeah, we did. But you have a good time because I got tickets for you to go to the live Dead & Brothers concert on October 18th.
2: All right.
0: Have a great time. That's at Celebrity Theater. We remember the greatness that was Jimi Hendrix on 100.7 KSLX.

haven't used Jimi Hendrix in a while. He is today's mystery artist at 100.7 KSLX. You know what else hasn't happened in a while? Tim out in Phoenix hasn't won. It's been like years. So congratulations, Tim. Welcome back into the circle of winning. And have a good time at that show at Celebrity Theater. 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

going to be blasting through the neighborhood around Mesa Amphitheater October 22nd. Fog Hat, part of our 40th anniversary concert, along with 38 Special and Jefferson Starship. The winning weekend to score tickets to see those bands is starting up in about a half an hour. This is Karen D'Alessandro. And if you're thinking, well, I never get lucky, you're about to get lucky because tickets are 50% off for our concert right now. So that's a total deal. 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

0: Addicted to love and concerts. Is that such a bad thing? 100.7 KSLX, the Valley's classic rock station. It's Karen D'Alessandro in to get that winning weekend started just about 10 minutes from now. Concert addiction, well, it can be tough on the budget. We get that, which is why we give you so many chances to win concert tickets. And this weekend, you will be listening just for 2 hours a day for an entry to score tickets to our 40th anniversary concert, which features 38 Special Foghat and Jefferson Starship in October on the 22nd at Mesa Amphitheater. Also, you are tapping throughout the weekend for the Rush Closer to Home VIP package. That's a good one, man. That includes 2 premium tickets for their show in December and also a VIP lounge experience. You're listening for Rush songs, obviously. Tap on those songs, along with songs from AC/DC and Queen. And Queen is up next to start our classic rock long set.
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11: 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We're playing starting at 11:15 a.m. at the Arena Poker Room at Talking Stick Resort. The buy-in, $300. You knock any one of us three out, you get a $1,000 bounty. And there's a bounty on everyone else's head as well. Saturday, September 19th, we're there at 11:15 a.m. to kick it all off, and we hope to see you at the Arena Poker Room for the KSLX Rock the Felt Bounty Poker Tournament at Talking Stick Resort.
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17: And now the weather from Blue Sky Pest Control. Hello, Blue Sky. Goodbye, pests. Mostly clear this evening, overnight low 76. Tomorrow, sunny and 100. And that's Friday's Valley weather.
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It's like Freddie and David are tapping the track right there. 100.7 KSLX, the Valley's classic rock station. I can promise that isn't the only tap you'll get in this 4 o'clock hour, because there's a Rush tune coming up. Karen D'Alessandro here, firing up. Winning weekend is underway right now, and that's for a shot at tickets to our big 40th anniversary concert coming up in October.

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1: 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It is a winning weekend. This is Karen D'Alessandro. Hopefully that applies to the Cardinals' first home game on Sunday. Yes, against Seattle. But back to us and the winning weekend. We're talking about our 40th anniversary concert. This is to see 38 Special in Foghat and Jefferson Starship on October 22nd at Mesa Amphitheater. If you are streaming just 2 hours of KSLX this weekend on the app or KSLX.com, you are up for a pair of tickets to that show. Again, be part of the party, man. We want everybody to come out and celebrate. This is pretty momentous for any radio station to be around this long. And that is what the winning weekend's all about. A chance for you to score tickets thanks to Law Tigers, Arizona's motorcycle lawyers. 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
16: And now the weather from Blue Sky Pest Control. Hello, Blue Sky. Goodbye, pests. Mostly clear this evening, overnight low 76. Tomorrow, sunny and 100. And that's Friday's Valley weather.
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Rocket. 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Much going on in this hour, including tapping for the Rush VIP package, TSO tickets on the way, and of course, lots of great tunes like this one. This was the song that got Jay Giles the opening slot for the Rolling Stones right here.